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My name is Michelle, and it's been a pleasure hosting you. To kick it off, we will listen to Beethoven's Piano Sonata No. 14 in C-sharp minor, Opus 27, No. 2, entitled Moonlight, performed by Gerhard Opitz.

That was pianist Gerhard Opitz performing Beethoven's Piano Sonata No. 14 in C-sharp minor, Opus 27, No. 2. My name's Michelle, and thank you so much for tuning in to WAUS 90.7 FM, your classical connection. Up next, we will listen to Concerto for Three Trumpets and Timpani in D major, written by Georges-Philippe Telemann, performed by the English Chamber Orchestra, apologies, with three trumpetists, Hans, Wolfgang, and Bernard Lauban, conducted by Simon Preston.

We just heard Simon Preston conduct the English Chamber Orchestra and three trumpetists, Hannes, Wolfgang, and Bernhard Leoban, in their performance of George Philippe Telemann's Concerto for Three Trumpets and Timpani in D Major. You heard that here on WAUS 90.7 FM, your classical connection. My name is Michelle, and thank you so much for joining me. Our final piece of the hour and of the evening will be the work of Jean Sibelius, Symphony No. 5 in E-flat Major, Opus 82, performed by the Berlin Philharmonic, conducted by James Levine.

There go our final performers of this Saturday evening. The Berlin Philharmonic, under the direction of James Levine, performing Symphony No. 5 in E-flat Major, Opus 82, written by Jean Sibelius. My name is Michelle, and thank you so much for having joined me today at WAUS 90.7 FM, your classical connection. Good night.

just one line of his book-length poem, The Age of Anxiety. Auden wrote it in 1947. Leonard Bernstein read it that same year. And he was inspired to write a whole symphony based on the whole poem, which he did, anxiously, whenever he could spare a few moments during two busy years of touring all around the world. Bernstein probably needed a wash and a week's rest, too. I'm Aaron Kane. Age of Anxiety, the symphony, plus piano, by Leonard Bernstein. It's our global encore, and it's about 7 minutes away. Before a symphony's worth of anxiety, let's start the hour with hope.

Music of Hope by composer Jake Runestad. That was Let My Love Be Heard, performed there by members of Vultures 8. I'm Aaron Kane. It's great to be with you. Every Saturday during this hour, we share an exclusive live performance from concert halls and festivals around the world. We call it the Global Encore, and this time it's a performance from this past March, recorded at the Gewandhaus in Leipzig, Germany. And it's music of American composer Leonard Bernstein, his symphony, The Age of Anxiety. And appropriately enough, it kind of ignores the traditional form of a symphony. Bernstein wrote it for solo piano and orchestra, like a concerto, but he also divided the piece into a bunch of sections, mirroring the poem by W.H. Auden that inspired it. Here is pianist Emmanuel Arciuli with the MDR Leipzig Radio Symphony Orchestra, conducted by Leonard Slatkin.

The performance from this past March at the Gewandhaus in Leipzig. That was the MDR Leipzig Radio Symphony Orchestra and pianist Emmanuel Arciuli, all led by Leonard Slatkin, with the Symphony No. 2, The Age of Anxiety, by Leonard Bernstein. We're trading anxiety for fantasy in a minute.

The more you learn about music, the more you learn about everything else. Case in point, ever heard of St. Botolph, 7th century abbot, the patron saint of boundaries, trade, and travel, and a few aspects of farming? Well, a town was named for him in England, Botolphston, which over the centuries morphed into Boston. And when English settlers came to America, they founded another city called Boston. Now, you might have already known that, but I didn't. Not until I heard this music by American composer Michael Gandolfi that he wrote for the 125th anniversary of the St. Botolph's Club in Boston. Here is St. Botolph's Fantasia by Michael Gandolfi, played by the Boston Symphony Chamber Players.

from Plain Song, Fantastic Dances by Michael Gandolfi. That was St. Botolph's Fantasia, played there by the Boston Symphony Chamber Players.

Damare and Anthony McGill grew up in Chicago. Damare started learning to play the flute when he was 7. Anthony grew up listening to his big brother practice playing the flute, and soon he picked up a woodwind instrument of his own, the clarinet. Anthony McGill is now the New York Philharmonic's principal clarinetist. Damare is now the Seattle Symphony's principal flutist. And here they both are, back in their beloved training ground, performing with the Chicago Youth Symphony Orchestra. Music by Franz Donsey, featuring the brothers McGill, coming up in about 20 minutes.

music for Princes of Maine and Kings of New England in a few minutes. First, here is music of Hungarian composer Zoltán Kodály, an intermezzo for string trio.

members of Domus with that intermezzo for string trio by Zoltan Kodály. I'm Aaron Kane. It's great to be with you. Homer Wells. Now that is a great name for a character. A down-home American last name and the first name of a truly epic poet, the name John Irving chose for the protagonist of The Cider House Rules. Rachel Portman wrote the musical score for that film a few years after she became the first woman composer to win an Oscar for her score for Emma. That was in 1996. This is some of her music for The Cider House Rules, a suite played by the studio orchestra conducted by David Snell.

I could almost hear Michael Caine intoning, "Good night, you princes of Maine, you kings of New England." A suite of music from The Cider House Rules, the motion picture, music by Rachel Portman, played there by the studio orchestra, conducted by David Snell. I'm Aaron Kane. Great to be with you tonight. Music of Franz Donsey, played by the Brothers McGill, coming up in a minute.

Franz Danzi, German composer and cellist, one of those composers whose career kind of spanned the transition from the late classical to the early romantic style of music. Danzi had known Mozart, he mentored Carl Maria von Weber, and he wrote in pretty much every genre. Here is a piece for flute and clarinet and orchestra by Franz Danzi, featuring Anthony McGill playing clarinet with his brother Damari McGill playing flute. They're joining the Chicago Youth Symphony Orchestra, conducted by Alan Tinkham.

clarinetist Anthony McGill and his brother, flutist Damari McGill, playing that Concertante for Flute and Clarinet by Franz Danzi with the Chicago Youth Symphony Orchestra, conducted by Alan Tinkham. Coming up, the music of Franz Schubert gets well and truly variated. Stay tuned.

When Danish composer Emil Riesen was well into his career as a conductor and a composer, the 100-year anniversary of Schubert's death came along. This was 1928, and for the occasion, a lot of composers wrote special music, including this by Emil Riesen, Variations on a Theme by Schubert.

About 30 miles south of Santa Cruz, California, sits the little town of San Juan Bautista. The Spanish built a mission there in 1797. And in the summer, sometimes, an orchestra makes that 30-mile trip from Santa Cruz down to that 229-year-old mission to play a concert of brand new music. Music like this symphony by American composer Kevin Putz, using melodies from the region's indigenous people, songs they sang hundreds of years before the mission was built. I'm Aaron Kane, the Symphony No. 4 from Mission San Juan by Kevin Putz, this hour.

Pianist Akira Eguchi with violinist Anne Akiko Myers. That was Lullaby for Natalie by John Corigliano. I'm Aaron Kane. It's great to be with you. Tonight's classical music programming is supported by JLL, a commercial real estate firm using data and AI to transform how clients find, manage, and invest in properties around the world. 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JLL. See a brighter way. Off the coast of Maine lies Bold Island, and if you've ever seen it, in person or in pictures, you know it does a pretty good job of living up to its name. Bold Island just juts right out of the water to a height of about 100 feet. It's covered in pine trees, an inspiring sight that inspired American composer Howard Hanson to write a 3-movement suite of orchestral music. This is the second movement, Summer Seascape, a bright, warm day, with the sun dancing on the waters, interrupted by a modest storm. Here is the Cincinnati Pops, conducted by Eric Kunzel.

American composer Kevin Putz wrote this symphony for the Cabrillo Festival, the annual summer festival of contemporary music in Santa Cruz, California. It's a musical exploration of one of the festival's venues, the Mission Church in San Juan Bautista. There are melodies representing the indigenous people, the hymns of the mission's Franciscan friars, and a song of healing that blends those different musical traditions into one. From Mission San Juan, the Symphony No. 4 by Kevin Putz, played here by the Baltimore Symphony Orchestra, conducted by Marin Alsop.

Yolanda Condonassis playing music of Aaron J. Kernis on Hearing Nightbirds at Dusk. Here's something inspired by a bird of a different feather, the peacock. English composer Charles Tomlinson Griffiths became fascinated with peacocks after seeing a white peacock during a visit to the Berlin Zoo. He wrote this piece originally for piano, but orchestrated it for a ballet a bit later. This is The White Peacock by Charles Tomlinson Griffiths. Gerard Schwartz conducts the Seattle Symphony.

There is so much once upon a time in the music of Jean Sibelius. Music that sounds like it's conjuring up characters from myth and folklore, bringing them through the mists of time and making them real. Sibelius was greatly influenced by Finnish mythology, old stories that didn't just give Sibelius ideas for melodies. They shaped his entire way of thinking about music, about nature, about Finnish identity. About 20 minutes from now, you'll hear all of that and more in the Symphony No. 1 by Jean Sibelius.

We've got a 20th century Sarah band from Canadian lands coming up in a few minutes. First, let's go back to when they were really all the rage, right around 1700. Here is a sarabande en gigue by Jan Antonin Lozy.

From A Lute Suite by Jan Antonin Lozzi. That was a saraband and jig played by lutenist Jakob Lindberg. I'm Aaron Kane. Great to be with you. The First Symphony by Jean Sibelius is coming up later this hour. First 20th century composer Jean Coulthard, who lived for almost all of the 20th century, 92 years of it. She was born in Canada, and her music education took her to Europe, where she studied with Ralph Vaughan Williams and Nadia Boulanger before returning to Canada. This is her take on an old dance form, part of a cello sonata, a saraband played here by cellist Heather Tuach and pianist Yoko Misumi.

A Saraband from a cello sonata by Canadian composer Gene Coulthart. That was cellist Heather Tuok with pianist Yoko Misumi. Here are two Swedish folk tunes by Johan Svensson. The Orchestra of the Mill is conducted by Andrew Penny.

Two Swedish folk songs by Johan Svensson. That was the Orchestra of the Mill, conducted by Andrew Penny. Well, time to go next door to Finland for the First Symphony by Jean Sibelius in a minute.

Jean Sibelius waited a while to compose his first symphony. He was 34 when he wrote it, and it wasn't his first big work for full orchestra. He'd written a bunch of symphonic poems by that point. One of the things that makes this music different from his earlier symphonic works was Tchaikovsky. Sibelius heard Tchaikovsky's Sixth Symphony performed in Helsinki, and it made a big impression on him. He wrote to his wife, "There is much in that man I recognize in myself." So you might hear some Tchaikovsky in this symphony, but there is plenty of pure Sibelius. The Symphony No. 1 by Jean Sibelius. Here's the Oslo Philharmonic Orchestra, conducted by Klaus Mäkelä.

It really is interesting how music can tug at your emotions. It can help lift you out of a funk or sit with you in moments of grief, power you through processing anger or frustration. It seems you can feel the whole range of human emotions through music. And you quite nearly explore that entire range of emotions in this string quartet by Franz Schubert. A piece composed in a time of despair, but you can't tell right here. The whole piece is on the way. I'm Melanie Renata. This is Music Through the Night.

Sometimes in the dark of the night, you need something bright, something to add a little warmth. This harp concerto by Carl Ditters von Dittersdorf might just be the thing. Here's the Kienz Chamber Orchestra and harpist Nicanor Zabaleta.

harpist Nicanor Zabaleta and the Keats Chamber Orchestra serving up something bright, buoyant, and uplifting, the Harp Concerto from Carl Ditters von Dittersdorf. I'm Melanie Renata with a duet performed by one solo pianist coming up in just a minute. 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

Sure. Yeah, this is a duet from J.S. Bach, his third duet in G major. But there is only one musician here, and really, that's all there needs to be. Pianist Angela Hewitt.

pianist Angela Hewitt with the pleasant duet number 3 in G by J.S. Bach. I'm Melanie Renata. This is Music Through the Night. And here, you're going to experience a pretty heavy dose of melancholy and a bunch of other emotions that float in the same realm. Franz Schubert's 13th String Quartet in A minor was crafted during a time of some deep personal grief. His health was worsening, and he was made well aware that it was not going to get any better. So his later chamber pieces, there's this mix of tenderness and despair, sorrow with fleeting moments of joy. And it all seems to be woven together here in this work known as Rosamunde. Here's the Emerson String Quartet.

the epitome of a piece of music that is achingly beautiful, written in despair. Schubert's Rosamunde, his 13th string quartet in A minor, opus 29, performed for you there by the Emerson String Quartet.

you might start to feel a bit lost in this work. It's slightly dizzying. And it gets even more so as you work your way through it. A swirling energy that builds and builds and evolves into a work that might bring up some feelings. Feelings of confusion, frustration, maybe at times even anger, all totally valid. In a little bit, Robert Schumann's Christ Liriana number 2 is going to offer up an opportunity for you to sit with these sometimes uncomfortable feelings and just give them some space to be heard. I'm Melanie Renata. I'm so glad you're here. This is Music Through the Night. He was at the height of his fame. Mozart's star was rising fast, shining bright when he premiered this work, and his father was proudly in attendance. It would end up being the last time that Mozart and his father ever saw one another in person. And what a note to end on. His 21st Symphony in A Major, performed for you here by the Prague Chamber Orchestra.

Mozart at his most confident and imaginative, his 21st Symphony in A Major, performed there by the Prague Chamber Orchestra, Charles McCarris at the podium. I'm Melanie Renata, and in a minute, an emotional journey through some tricky dispositions. This is Music Through the Night.

This piece of music waffles. It swings back and forth from an array of beautiful notes to sudden, relentless energy. Emotional swings inspired by a fictional character and brought to life by the best composer for the job, honestly. It's Robert Schumann's Kreisleriana No. 2. Here's pianist Aline Grimaud.

Pianist Aline Grimaud with a bit of an emotional roller coaster, but what else can you expect from Robert Schumann? His Kreisleriana number 2, Opus 16 number 2. Now, it might be early, but it's the weekend, yo, so put your party pants on. The Bergen Philharmonic here with a masquerade suite by Norwegian composer Johan Halvorsen. I'm Melanie Renata, and this is Music Through the Night.

The Bergen Philharmonic very clearly having fun there with the Masquerade Suite from Johan Halvorsen. Neeme Järvi at the podium.

This is Music Through the Night. I'm Melanie Renata. I'm so glad you're here. This hour begins a little differently than they normally do. Go ahead and find a comfortable position. Focus on your breath. Let your shoulders drop. Close your eyes. The Lark Ascending by Rafe Vaughn Williams. It'll take your mind into a completely different realm. Keep breathing. It's on the way.

Before your mind sinks into the realm of Rafe Vaughan Williams, a bit of an appetizer here, a brief soundtrack for the quiet and still of the night. It's Preludio de la Nostalgia from Leo Brouwer.

Music like a meteor shower. Guitarist Elena Papandreou with Preludio de la Nostalgia from Leo Brouwer. While you're in this gentle mindset, picture the soft muted colors of dusk. A light fog rolls off a quiet lake. You can smell the crisp earthiness of the pines that surround you. The sky is an icy gray. And you hear the sounds of small creatures going about their day. Here's violinist Iona Brown and the Academy of St. Martin in the Fields. It's The Lark Ascending by Ralph Vaughan Williams. I'm Melanie Renata, and this is Music Through the Night.

Welcome back from that poetic work. The Lark Ascending from Ralph Vaughan Williams, the Academy of St. Martin in the Fields performing with violinist Iona Brown, Neville Mariner at the podium. I'm Melanie Renata, and you'll want to take a breath and steady yourself. The pace picks up in just a moment. 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

This work opens with absolutely zero introduction. You just sort of fall right into Haydn's 81st Symphony in G major. Here's the Orpheus Chamber Orchestra.

The final work in a trio of symphonies from Haydn, his 79th, 80th, and 81st, all written as a set for a performance in the year 1785. That was his 81st in G major, performed by the Orpheus Chamber Orchestra. I'm Melanie Renata. You are listening to Music Through the Night. And here, you get to listen to a little treat from Argentine composer Carlos Guastavino. He crafted more than 500 works, but even now, 26 years after his death, many of them are still unpublished. This is his Cantilena and Finale.

Lyrical, folk-inspired sounds woven tightly into that work from Carlos Jostevino. His Cantalena and Finale performed for you there by the Camerata Barloche.

Success, as we tend to define it, often happens if you know the right people and if you're in the right place at the right time. And, well, you've got to have the skills too, of course. If you land on all three, jackpot. Dvorak hit that trifecta. He was already well known, respected even, mostly for his concert music, but surely he couldn't have been held to the same standard as, say, Beethoven, right? Wrong-o, bucko. With his talent and a little help from a friend, he proved himself with this. His Seventh Symphony. It's on the way. I'm Melanie Renata. This is Music Through the Night.

The first work you hear this hour gently builds, giving you time to prepare yourself for a late night second wind. Some upbeat late night theatrical energy by late 19th century English composer Arthur Sullivan. It's The Merchant of Venice Suite. Here's the City of Birmingham Symphony.

Ooh, some real vibrant energy in the deep dark of the night. The Merchant of Venice Suite by Arthur Sullivan. Vivian Dunn conducting the City of Birmingham Symphony. I'm Melanie Renata. Thank you for being with me here for some music through the night. There is some Arabian style in sound in just a moment.

Arabesque means Arabian style, a decorative art form that weaves plant-like patterns into intricate designs. Claude Debussy was drawn to this art form, and he gave it sound.

Pianist Avis Rom with the intricate sounds of an arabesque, Debussy's first arabesque. Tonight's classical music programming is supported by JLL, helping businesses achieve goals through commercial real estate, from market insights to talent retention to finding the right place for businesses to grow. JLL is there. JLL, see a brighter way. I'm Melanie Renata. This is Music Through the Night. And this is music that helped Dvorak wiggle out of the folksy box he put himself into, unintentionally. This is his 7th Symphony in D minor. Here's the BPO.

Dvorak at his most intense, his 7th Symphony in D minor, Opus 70. Joanne Folletta conducting the BPO. It is just before 4 a.m. here on your classical Minnesota Public Radio, 99.5 KSJN, Minneapolis, St. Paul, bringing music to life with member support. Before you step into the new day, how's about a little lullaby? This one from Amy Beach is coming up. Pretty gorgeous day is also coming up, as long as that air quality doesn't get in the way. Get all the weather details that you need at the updraft blog, nprnews.org.

In 1804, a musician stepped into shoes that seemed impossible to fill. The replacement for Haydn as court composer for the Esterházy family. His name was Johann Hummel. And just a year earlier, he'd taken on a different kind of challenge. He wrote music for an instrument that was in the works. A trumpet player had rebuilt his instrument with keys, chasing notes no trumpet had ever reached. Hummel gave him a concerto worthy of the experiment, and that concerto is this. It's on the way. I'm Melanie Renata. Please stay with me.

some music for you here that absolutely drips with drama. Pianist Ismail Margan and the Hansen Quartet with the Scherzo from Rita Stroll's Grand Fantasy Quintet.

some drama and a pep in your step. Pianist Esmael Margan and the Hansen Quartet with the Scherzo from Rita Stroll's Grand Fantasy Quintet. I'm Melanie Renata. Thanks for being with me this morning. A cello and piano create a pretty soothing atmosphere in a bit, helping you float through the early hours of the day. First, a work that's simply fun. Luigi Boccherini's Symphony in E-flat Major. Here's the German Chamber Academy.

Although he wrote 30 of them, Boccherini was not particularly known for his symphonies. They're just much more loosey-goosey than those of his contemporaries. That was his symphony in E-flat major, Johannes Gorycki, conducting the German Chamber Academy. I'm Melanie Renata, with a bit of a breather here for you, a lullaby from Amy Beach.

Cellist Stephen Isserlis and pianist Stephen Huff helping you saunter sleepily through your early Sunday morning. The Delicate Lullaby from Amy Beach. I'm Melanie Renata with a dance for your ears, not your feet, coming up in just a minute.

Although there are dancing rhythms in Baroque-era suites, they were crafted for your mind, not your feet. Meant to be enjoyed seated, fully cloaked in sound. Here's pianist Murray Pariah with the keyboard suite your ears will love. It's Handel's third keyboard suite.

Music considered to be one of the best keyboard suites in existence. George Friedrich Handel's Keyboard Suite No. 3, pianist Murray Pariah performing. Good morning. I'm Melanie Renata with a work written for a trumpet that went extinct. Coming up for you in just a moment.

The keyed trumpet really didn't last. Valves eventually replaced it. But the music written to showcase the keyboard trumpet, well, that survived. Johann Hummel's Trumpet Concerto in E Major, performed for you here by trumpeter Orban Agnes and the London Mozart Players, Howard Shelley at the podium.

trumpeter Orban Agnes and the London Mozart Players with Johann Hummel's Trumpet Concerto in E Major. 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

with roughly 500 concerti. Antonio Vivaldi quite literally set the tone for what a concerto should look and sound like. This one, his mandolin concerto in C major, shares a very similar vibe to his most popular concerti, The Four Seasons, which is probably why they're often programmed alongside one another. As you and I find ourselves here in the height of summer, let's dance with that energy. With this work, it's coming up in mere moments. I'm Melanie Renata. Please, stay with me.

Oh, but here's a nice way to really greet your day. A Little Rag by Scott Joplin, called The Chrysanthemum, shared with you here by pianist Benjamin Loeb.

Scott Joplin dedicated that work to a woman he eventually married, music called The Chrysanthemum. Good morning, my friend. It is 6 past the hour. I'm Melanie Renata. And by composing hundreds of concerti, Antonio Vivaldi set the standard for what the concerto should look and sound like. The Seasons are likely his most well-known set of concerti, and this work was written the same year as those iconic works, so it, unsurprisingly, has a similar vibe, his mandolin concerto in C major.

guitarist Christopher Parkening and the Academy of St. Martin in the Fields, serving up summery, celebratory sounds. Vivaldi's Mandolin Concerto in C Major, Iona Brown, conducting. I'm Melanie Renata, and yeah, sure, there is a buzz of energy that can be felt in the summer, but there's also those slow moments in the sun, like when you're floating in a lake, the water's rippling, or you're sitting in a garden watching the bees. This work feels a little like that.

A sparkling movement from the score for the Studio Ghibli film Spirited Away, One Summer's Day by Joe Hisaishi. And there he was himself, performing the piano solo alongside the studio orchestra. There's a deeper nostalgic vibe that floats into the hour in just a moment. I'm Melanie Renata.

The harp just makes everything so much more enchanting. Here, harpist Katrin Finch adds her sparkling touch to John Rutter's sweet lyrique. She's joined by Sinfonia Kim Ri and John Rutter himself at the podium.

Oh, just so pretty. John Rutter conducting Sinfonia Kymrie and harpist Katrin Finch for his Sweet Lyric. I'm Melanie Renata with the work to really help you greet your day on the way.

At first, this music feels a little sleepy, but it quickly transforms into a rather whimsical work. Louis Théodore Gouvy's Petite Suite Gauloise, the United States Air Force Band, putting on a show here, Lowell Graham at the podium.

Left unpublished and scattered amongst paperwork after his death, the Petite Suite Gauloise from Louis-Théodore Gouvy, performed there by the United States Air Force Band. I'm Melanie Renata. Thank you for being here this morning. Be good to yourself today, and be good to your neighbor too, okay?

My name is Daniel, and you're listening to WAUS 90.7 FM, Your Classical Connection. We'll begin with the Allegro Moderato section from Symphony No. 8 in C minor by Anton Bruckner, performed by the Vienna Philharmonic with Herbert von Karajan conducting.

That was the Allegro Moderato section from Symphony No. 8 in C minor by Anton Bruckner, performed by the Vienna Philharmonic with Herbert von Karajan conducting. Up next, by Wolfgang Amadeus Mozart, we'll have the first movement from String Quartet No. 17 in B-flat major, performed by the Smetana Quartet.

0: That was the first movement from String Quartet No. 17 in B flat major by Wolfgang Amadeus Mozart, performed by the Smetana Quartet. My name is Daniel, and you're listening to WAUS 90.7 FM, your classical connection. 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
3: Hello, boys and girls. 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
4: 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Welcome, everyone.
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5: Then the king gave Daniel high honors and many great gifts, and made him ruler over the whole province of Babylon and the chief prefect over the wise men of Babylon.
6: Now, what are you going to do about it?
7: What do you expect me to do?
6: Well, it's all your fault.
7: Oh, it is?
6: You know it is. You're the chief wise man, aren't you? And head of His Majesty's Inner Council? I mean, you were, until you let that upstart of a Hebrew get the better of you.
7: Daniel is not an upstart. He's a very wise, intelligent man.
6: Yes, he is. Much wiser and more intelligent than you are.
7: May I point out to you, my dear magician, that were it not for Daniel and his ability to know and interpret dreams, you would be dead, a victim of His Majesty's anger.
6: Now, so would you.
7: But I'm not.
6: You should be.
7: What does that mean?
6: Ah, you're wise, so you say. Figure it out for yourself.
7: No, what good is this? Quarreling. We must cooperate, not fight. Pull together for the downfall of Daniel. Not bicker as to why he's where he is. He's now in power, the king's right-hand man. And as long as he is, we are out. We have little influence, little power.
6: That's exactly what I said in the first place. Now, what are you going to do about it?
7: Why me? Why does all the responsibility fall on me? I'm not at fault any more than you are, or any of the rest of you. It's up to all of us to... I think we'd better let the matter rest a day or so until we cool off a bit. Then I'll call a meeting and we'll discuss the situation, rationally, and see what can be done. All right?
6: Well, I suppose so.
7: Fellow members of His Majesty's Inner Council... We all know why we're here. To discover a way to regain the influence and power we once enjoyed with His Majesty before Daniel and his three cohorts came to Babylon. Among our group are magicians, Chaldeans, astrologers, sorcerers, counselors, teachers, scientists, wise men. We are recognized as the wisest group of men in all the world. Certainly, we should have no trouble in discovering a way to regain the top position in His Majesty's affections and court. Before a remedy can be prescribed, however, we must know all the facts. We must view the situation from all angles. Daniel sits at the right hand of Nebuchadnezzar. That is the first factor to consider. Anyone have anything else to offer?
8: I say let Daniel remain where he is. Let's face it, gentlemen. Daniel did tell the king what he dreamed. He did interpret the dreams. We didn't. We couldn't.
7: But we've always been able to satisfy the king with our wisdom and counsel until Daniel came along.
8: But Daniel is here. He is honest, truthful, and I've yet to hear of anyone who can outsmart truth and honesty.
7: And you're satisfied to let Daniel remain in the top position of influence and power?
8: Why not? Daniel, keep the king happy. That means that the king will not call upon us for solving the impossible. We've never had it so good as we will now under Daniel.
7: But what about the dignity of man?
8: Man?
7: Our dignity.
8: What about it?
7: Well, don't you mind that you've lost face, power, position, influence? Have you no pride and dignity at all?
8: Dignity? I have much more dignity right this minute than I had the other day as I sat there in the dungeon awaiting execution. Believe me, I have. I'm very happy to let things remain just as they are.
9: May I say something?
7: We always listen with attention and respect to the high priest.
9: I do not entirely agree with the learned Chaldean, yet I do understand how he feels. Like him, I too might be satisfied to live a life of prosperity, ease, and peace under Daniel, were it possible. But a close scrutiny of Daniel himself and the situation will reveal, I think, that our lives as counselors and wise men, and the lives of the Babylonian people as a whole, will be full of trouble, turmoil, and unhappiness if Daniel continues as chief advisor to the king.
8: Just what do you base that opinion on?
9: Daniel's religious belief is very different from ours. He worships the God of heaven. We worship other gods. Daniel's influence upon the king could, in time, destroy our way of life. Now, if this is what you want, then I say, let things remain as they are.
7: Ah, that's what we want. That was a very concise and clear statement of fact, High Priest. Anyone else wish to say anything?
6: I think we are all agreed, in principle at least, with the High Priest. In my opinion, there remains only the decision as to how best to be rid of Daniel and his three friends, Shadrach, Meshach, and Abednego.
9: May I again say something?
7: With pleasure, Your Grace.
9: Of an assurance, we must be rid of Daniel, but we must be careful, extremely careful. At the moment, His Majesty loves Daniel, dotes on his every action, laughs at his jokes, applauds his opinions. Any opposition to Daniel right now, regardless of how small, would receive immediate censure from the king. This we must avoid. There will come a time, however, when the king isn't quite so actively keen on Daniel and his crowd. Then, and only then, can we begin to take action against Daniel. The action, even then, must be cautious. The king must never get the idea that we are against Daniel. On the contrary, we must give the king every reason to think we are for him.
7: I'm sure we all agree with that, Your Grace.
9: Yes, I am confident that we can strike against Daniel and his friends first through their religion. Now, that is my department. With your approval and blessing, I shall take full charge.
7: Are we agreed? Any objections? Your Grace, as High Priest and member in good standing of this inner council, you have approval to do what you can to discredit Daniel before His Majesty, King Nebuchadnezzar.
5: For a while, after Daniel and his three friends were given high places in the Babylonian kingdom, Nebuchadnezzar believed in the God of heaven. But as the years slipped by, the heart of the prosperous king became filled with pride. Finally, he ceased to honor God and again went back to idol worship with greater fervency than before.
9: Welcome to the temple, Your Majesty. It's been many a moon since we have been honored by your presence.
10: I've been missed.
9: Oh, indeed you have, Your Majesty. The under-priests, the prophets, caretakers, all of us have been sad and lonely for the mere sight of our sovereign and king. And the gods, they have been heartbroken.
10: I have missed them too, especially Ashtoreth.
9: Ah, Ashtoreth. The goddess longs once again to bring His Majesty youth and vitality and all the pleasures that are products of fidelity to her. What can I do for you?
10: I am having a feast, and I want the banquet hall decorated with the usual figurines and statues of Babylonian gods.
9: So His Majesty wants the re-establishment of full idol worship, does he? Very well, it shall be done.
7: Fellow members of His Majesty's Inner Council, you have been asked to this special meeting to hear good news. I give you His Grace, High Priest of Babylon. He will divulge the good news.
9: I am happy to report that His Majesty King Nebuchadnezzar has resumed idol worship with increased zeal. Now, I have called you together to suggest a plan which, if the king accepts, will serve to unify our position with the king.
7: And
10: You may come forward, wise man.
11: Long live the king!
10: The request for an audience stated that my counselors wish to discuss with me a matter of the greatest importance.
11: Yes, your majesty.
10: Important to whom? You or me?
11: To you, your majesty, and the Empire of Babylon.
10: Ah, all right. Permission granted. Proceed.
11: To begin with, your majesty, we must establish and mutually agree on certain facts. First, thou, O king, are a great and mighty king.
10: I agree to that.
11: Babylon under your rule has risen to a top place among nations. In fact, Babylon is the richest and most powerful nation of the world.
10: Agreed.
11: Babylon is eternal. It will never come to an end.
10: True.
11: And the dynasty of his majesty will also never come to an end.
10: That is my fondest wish.
11: We must take steps to make it come true, your majesty.
10: Yes, yes, we must. My dynasty must be established forever and ever. You know how to do that?
11: Yes, your majesty. That and more.
10: More?
11: I propose, your gracious majesty, to let the entire world know how truly great and indestructible you are.
10: You can do this?
11: Yes, your majesty.
10: How?
11: Remember your dream, your majesty. The image and the head of gold? Thou art the head of gold! Remember those words?
10: Yes.
11: We propose, your majesty, that an image similar to the one in your dream be made and set up where all might behold and admire and worship.
10: Yes, yes, an image, head of gold. Gold, me, I will be the head of gold.
11: Thou art the head of gold, your majesty.
10: The plan has merit, my counselors. I shall give it further thought and consideration. Yes. You may withdraw, wise men.
11: Long live the king! Long live the king!
12: You are going to make the image as suggested.
10: Why not? It will spread my fame and glory to the four corners of the earth.
12: Have you so soon forgotten the God of Daniel?
10: Daniel's God? Why should I be concerned about him?
12: Because through Daniel, he revealed to you the dream and its interpretation, proving his superiority over other gods.
10: I am a prosperous and powerful king, am I not?
12: There's no denying those things, Nebuchadnezzar.
10: Daniel's God have anything to do with making Babylon the greatest kingdom on earth and me the king?
12: No.
10: I did it. I, all by myself. I am the power and the glory of Babylon. I and I alone. I will see to it that Daniel is elsewhere when I do it.
12: Then you are going to make the image and place it where all may see it.
10: I am. And I am going to do even more than the wise men suggested. Instead of an image with a head of gold, the entire image will be gold. Gold, symbolic of Babylon, the eternal, indestructible, all-powerful kingdom. My image, my kingdom shall break in pieces all other kingdoms and shall stand forever. Forever and ever.
12: With your enthusiasm and boundless ambition, you can do it too.
10: What?
12: You can establish a nation and a dynasty that will endure forever.
10: You? The queen on my side?
12: Who is better qualified to know the capabilities of his majesty than I, his queen?
10: Thank you, my dear.
12: Oh, you are a mighty man, Nebuchadnezzar, a mighty ruler of a mighty kingdom. The armies of the world have been unable to stand against you. You are well able to exalt Babylon and yourself as supreme, worthy of universal allegiance. If? If you can forget the remarkable providences connected with your dream and the interpretation. If you can forget the significance of the dream. If you can forget that Daniel and Daniel's God saved the lives of the great men in your realm. And if you can forget all else except your desire to establish your own power and supremacy.
10: Is the queen being sarcastic?
12: I am stating facts.
10: Well, listen to this. I am going to build that image, and I am going to use that image to glorify myself, not Daniel's God. Yes, yes, I'll do it. It will represent me, the one and only king of the world. Assyria shall come and admire it. Egypt, Israel, Judah, Media, Phoenicia, all of them will come to my image and do me homage. I shall build an image that will excel the one in my dream. It shall be made of gold, all gold from its head to its toes. Gold, gold symbolic of Babylon as a wealthy, eternal, indestructible, all-powerful kingdom, which shall break in pieces all other kingdoms and stand forever and ever.
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3: She wrote, "Imagine my surprise when I heard you say that adults can sign up for the adventures. I was thrilled. I'm 33 years of age, and I'm also a Christian, and believe me, I've learned a lot of things from your stories. 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
3: Mm-hmm.
13: Although the adventures were written with vocabulary that most 9-year-olds understand, the message is for people of all ages. 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
3: We're sure that no one had to run to a dictionary to understand the words Jesus used when he taught.
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5: And the image of gold was built and set up in the plain of Dura in the province of Babylon. Then did King Nebuchadnezzar send for the princes, the governors, the captains, the judges, the treasurers, the counselors, the sheriffs, the great men, the renowned men, and the rulers of all the provinces of Babylon. And they came together in the plain of Dura.
11: Oh, what a crowd! All the wise and great men of the world are gathered here, right here.
9: All except Daniel.
11: Daniel isn't here?
9: No.
11: Well, he's going to be here, surely.
9: Apparently not.
11: But His Majesty decreed that all his officers were to be here.
9: Either His Majesty gave Daniel special permission to be elsewhere, or he's ill. But Daniel's three companions, Shadrach, Meshach, and Abednego, are here.
11: It's an announcement.
14: Wise men, great men, counselors, officers of His Majesty's court, governors, princes, ladies and gentlemen, you are here to pay homage to the greatest monarch the world has ever known or ever will know, Nebuchadnezzar, son of the gods, sustainer of mankind, wise, mighty, all-knowing king of Babylon. When ye shall hear the sound of the instruments of music, you shall fall down upon your knees and worship the golden image you see before you. And whoso falleth not down and worshipeth the golden image shall at that same hour be cast into the midst of a burning fiery furnace. Long live the king!
15: Long live the king!
11: The signal to bow the knee and worship the image.
9: I'm going to watch those three closely.
5: King Nebuchadnezzar was at the height of his glory. For as far as the eye could see, people were on their knees worshiping the great and majestic golden image which towered up before them nearly 100 feet into the sky. His eyes were bright with the light of power, his face flushed with the excitement of triumph. Slowly he arises from the temporary throne set up there in the plain of Dura. Majestically he raises his arms and signals the people to arise from their knees.
10: Ah, what a scene! There will never be anything to equal this. It will be remembered generation after generation, century after century. I am master of all mankind. I am above the gods.
9: Nebuchadnezzar, king of Babylon.
11: Your majesty.
9: Yes, wise men.
11: I would speak with you, sir.
9: Permission granted. Speak up.
11: This is a great day for you, your majesty. Here in personal attendance are the great and powerful men of the world. They have witnessed this impressive ceremony. They cannot help recognizing that His Majesty, King of Babylon, is the greatest monarch of the world.
9: Yes, yes, that's true.
11: It is with great reluctance, Your Majesty, that I point out one flaw in the otherwise perfect demonstration of thy might and power here today.
9: One flaw? You jest.
11: No, my lord and master, I am very serious. As the music sounded, everyone bowed in humble homage, all except three young men.
9: They didn't bow down before the image?
11: They did not, Your Majesty. And may I point out that such flagrant disobedience of thy commands, if left unpunished, could well undo all the good done here today.
9: Who are they? Who dare disobey me in such an outrageous manner?
11: They must be punished, Your Majesty.
9: Oh, they will be. Have no fear of that. They shall be thrown into a fiery furnace. Who are they?
11: Oh, King, live forever. The disobedient ones are none other than the three Israelite slaves thou hast appointed as rulers over the affairs of Babylon.
9: How dare they? How dare they? Captain, bring the three Hebrews to me at once. We'll see about this. Disobey me, will they? They'll die for this. Is it true that you did not bow down to the golden image?
16: It is true, Your Majesty.
9: You heard the order?
16: Yes, Your Majesty.
9: Then why did you not obey?
16: We cannot serve the Babylonian gods, nor bow down and worship any god, but the God of heaven.
9: But you serve me. Are not my orders to be obeyed? You're my officers, princes, governors. By disobeying me, you disgrace me. This I will not tolerate.
16: Our first allegiance, O King, is to the God of heaven.
9: See that fiery furnace? Unless you bow down and worship that image, I shall have you burned alive. Do you understand?
16: Yes, Your Majesty.
9: Then you will bow down to the image?
16: We cannot, Your Majesty.
9: You, all three of you, have been faithful to me. You are wise. You proved yourselves 10 times more wise than the other members of my court. You have something that the others don't have. If you will only bow down and worship the image, all still will be well. I'll forgive you. You'll go on to greater achievements and fame. But if you refuse, you shall surely be cast alive into the fiery furnace. And where is the god that shall deliver you out of the fiery furnace?
16: O Nebuchadnezzar, if this be your decision, if you cast us into the fiery furnace, the God whom we serve is able to deliver us. But if it is not his will to deliver us, then know this, O King, we will not serve your gods nor worship the golden image which you have set up.
9: Officer, have the furnace made 7 times hotter. I'll show these stubborn Hebrews who will deliver who around here. Captain, get your strongest and your most able soldiers. Have them bind these three disobedient traitors. I will not tolerate such rebellion and disobedience. When I get through with them, the whole world will know that I...
11: All is in readiness, Your Majesty.
9: Now the furnace has been heated 7 times hotter.
11: It has, Your Majesty.
9: And the three traitors, have they been properly bound?
11: Oh, they have, Your Majesty, with all their clothes on. The flames will lick at them the more, Your Majesty.
9: Excellent, excellent. All right, Captain, have your men cast the three traitors into the furnace.
11: Oh, Your Majesty, that furnace is hot. I can feel the heat all the way back here.
9: Yes, yes, he'll never get out of that fire alive.
11: Oh, Your Majesty, look! The heat has set the clothes of one of the guards aflame. He's dropped to the ground.
9: Ah, what's one soldier more or less? The main thing is those three will never get out of that heat.
11: The guards, Your Majesty, after throwing the men into the furnace, have all fallen to the ground. Their clothes aflame.
9: Yes.
11: Your Majesty, look! Look at the three, will you? They're standing up in the furnace. Now they're walking around.
17: Yes, they could escape. The stupid idiots. I see you.
9: Wise men,
17: Did I not have three men cast into the furnace? Three men?
11: Yes, your majesty, Shadrach, Meshach, and Abednego.
17: But I see four men. Four men are walking around inside the furnace. Four men! And the fourth one is... He is like unto the Son of God. Out of my way! I am going closer to the furnace.
14: Make way for his majesty!
11: This is close enough, your majesty. It's too hot, dangerous to get any nearer.
17: Shadrach, Meshach, and Abednego, can you hear me?
11: They hear you, your majesty. They've turned this way.
17: Shadrach, Meshach, and Abednego, come forth out of the furnace. Come here to me.
11: They're coming.
17: The fourth one's disappeared.
11: Oh, I can't believe it. They don't seem to be burned at all. Not at all.
16: Long live the king.
17: You aren't burned. Your hair isn't even singed or your clothes touched by the fire. Not even the smell of scorch on your clothing.
16: The fire had no power over us, your majesty. Only the fetters which bound us were burned.
17: I saw four men in there. The four. Who was he?
16: O king, be it known unto thee and the multitude that the God of heaven sent his angel to deliver us from the fiery furnace.
17: But how can any God be so... But apparently your God can. He seems to be able to do anything. He gave you wisdom 10 times above the others. He revealed dreams and their interpretations. And now he has delivered you from the fiery furnace. Scribe, clear a path back to my throne. I am going to make an announcement. Shadrach, Meshach, and Abednego, come with me.
14: Make way for his majesty, King Nebuchadnezzar! Clear the way! Clear the way, his majesty passes!
11: Well, I guess we failed.
9: We failed to take into consideration the power of their god.
16: Does any god have that much power? Power to deliver from fire?
9: Their god seems to.
16: But does he? You're a high priest. You should know.
9: There is only one way any god can have that much power, and that is to be exactly what Daniel and those three claim he is. A living god, the god of creation. Next time, we'll know what to plan on. In the meantime, we'd better go along with the king and the crowd. Make believe we approve and agree. Now come along.
14: Ladies, gentlemen, members of His Majesty's court, visitors from all parts of the world, His Majesty King Nebuchadnezzar wishes your attention.
18: I came here to the plain of Dura with the belief that there is no other being anywhere equal to me in glory or wealth or power. But I was mistaken. Blessed be the God of Shadrach, Meshach, and Abednego. I gave orders that they be burned, but their God overruled my command and delivered them. Be it known unto you that their God delivered them, that they might not serve nor worship any god except their own. Blessed be their God. I hereby issue this order. Any people, nation, or language which speaks anything against the God of Shadrach, Meshach, and Abednego shall be cut in pieces and their houses laid in ruin. As for me and my people, we shall worship the only God who can deliver after this sort. I have spoken. So be it.
5: Then the king promoted Shadrach, Meshach, and Abednego in the province of Babylon.
3: Well, that's all we have time for today.
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13: And Uncle Dan saying,
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Social platforms have introduced many new phenomena. One of them is placing a hashtag in front of a word, tagging it so it becomes searchable. It's estimated that the phrase hashtag blessed has been used in more than 100 million posts on Instagram alone. Often, this tag is used to highlight something received or experienced, a gift, vacation, or a special moment. But blessings from heaven are more than moments of good fortune. They are often tender, specific, timely, and merciful gifts given in love by God to His children. In many ways, God's blessings are an extension of His hand in our lives, guiding, supporting, and preparing us according to His will. Even when it feels

us as though we are not receiving the blessings we need, it does not mean he is absent. Some blessings simply take time to be recognized or to unfold. Divine blessings come in many ways. Some are given simply because we are children of God. He desires to bless all of us. As the New Testament records, he maketh his sun to rise on the evil and on the good, and sendeth rain on the just and on the unjust. Other blessings are conditioned on our obedience to God's commandments. The book of Malachi teaches, "Bring ye all the tithes into the storehouse, and prove me now herewith, if I will not open you the windows of heaven and pour you out a blessing." These blessings require us to act in faith before we receive. And still, others are held in reserve, waiting for us to ask with a sincere heart. Jesus, teaching his disciples, declared, "Until now, you have not asked for anything in my name. Ask, and you will receive, so that your joy may be complete." God is eager to bless us. And just as he promised covenant Israel that he would rejoice over them and do them good, even with his whole heart and whole soul, he likewise desires to bless us today. As we look for the blessings he has already granted, strive to act in obedience to his commandments, and ask in faith for the blessings we need, fully trusting his timing, we can rest assured, knowing we are in his hands and in his sight.

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1: We open our Sing for Joy program today with the hymn, Come, You Thankful People, Come, sung by a worshiping congregation at a Sing for Joy hymn festival. We hear our opening hymn in light of this week's appointed gospel text, the parable of weeds among the wheat. In that parable, Jesus uses harvest imagery to share with his followers an encouragement to seek the kingdom of God, a kingdom of grace and truth, even in the midst of falsehood and evil. The hymn writer takes up that image, reminding us that all the world is God's own field, fruit unto his praise to yield.

John Ferguson conducted and accompanied a Sing for Joy hymn festival congregation, singing his arrangement of the hymn, Come, You Thankful People, Come, hymn text by Henry Alford and tune by George Elvey. The parable for this week includes some frightening imagery about the end of days. The weeds sown among wheat will be burned in the fire, and only the wheat from the good seed will remain. The imagery is strong and vivid, but instead of fear, it can offer an assurance that in the end, all the world belongs to God. Even if it seems that evil will win out over good, God's way of truth, love, and justice will ultimately have the final word. In our next hymn, This Is My Father's World, we hear that assurance. This is my Father's world. Oh, let me never forget that though the wrong seems off so strong, God is the ruler yet. This is my Father's world. Why should my heart be sad? The Lord is King. Let heavens ring. God reigns. Let earth be glad.

This is My Father's World, a hymn by Maltby D. Babcock, set to an English traditional tune. Franklin Shepherd and Paul J. Chris Johnson arranged the setting we heard, sung by the Dort College Concert Choir of Sioux Center, Iowa, with conductor Benjamin Cornelius. If you'd like to learn more about the music you hear on our program, you can visit us online at singforjoy.org or follow us at Sing for Joy on Facebook and Instagram. We turn now to the poetry of British writer Robert Bridges, who was poet laureate in the early 20th century. We'll hear his poem, My Eyes for Beauty Pine, set to the music of composer Herbert Howells. Together, they create an expression of hope and longing for the presence of God, a reminder of the words of the Apostle Paul from this week's epistle text. For in hope we were saved. Now hope that is seen is not hope. For who hopes for what one already sees? But if we hope for what we do not see, we wait for it in patience.

We heard the music of Herbert Howells, My Eyes for Beauty Pine, text by Robert Bridges. Stephen Darlington conducted the choir of Christ Church Cathedral in Oxford, United Kingdom. Our exploration of hope in God's presence continues with a spiritual, Soon I will be done with the troubles of the world, going home to live with God.

We heard Contus of Minneapolis, Minnesota, sing Soon I Will Be Done, an African-American spiritual arranged by William L. Dawson. Paul writes in Romans 8, "The sufferings of this present time are not worth comparing with the glory about to be revealed to us. We have hope that God will gather us all together in the fullness of time." We hear this hope in the tender poetry of Carolina Sandel Berg in her hymn, Children of the Heavenly Father.

Children of the Heavenly Father, hymn by Carolina Sandell Berg, translated to English by Ernst W. Olsen and sung to a Swedish folk tune. Anton Armstrong conducted the St. Olaf Choir of Northfield, Minnesota, singing Robert Schultz's arrangement. We end our program today with Love Divine, All Loves Excelling, a hymn by Charles Wesley set to a tune by Roland Hugh Pritchard and arranged by David Cherwin. We'll hear Cherwin playing organ and conducting the National Lutheran Choir of Minneapolis, Minnesota. We are sent out with the reminder that we can hold on to hope that in the end, God's presence will be near to us and we will be united with God, lost in wonder, love, and praise.

This has been Sing for Joy, with sacred music expressing the biblical themes that are the basis of Christian worship during the individual weeks of the church year. This series is a production of St. Olaf College. The host is Reverend Alexandra Jacob. 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Our communications coordinator is Carolyn Pearson. The program is engineered and edited by Grant Fregueli and Mia Pardo. Sean Tonko is the program's producer, and our executive producer is Jeffrey O'Donnell. 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

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We've got six pieces to look forward to, beginning with the music of Frédéric Chopin, Ballade No. 1 in G minor, Opus No. 23, performed by Vladimir Ashkenazy, playing the piano.

That was Ballad No. 1 in G minor, Opus No. 23, the music of Frédéric Chopin, performed by Vladimir Ashkenazy, playing the piano. Up next, by Wolfgang Amadeus Mozart, we'll have the first movement from Symphony No. 38 in D major, titled Prague, performed by the Staatskapelle Dresden with Sir Colin Davis conducting.

That was the Adagio Allegro section from Symphony No. 38 in D major, titled Prague. It was composed by Wolfgang Amadeus Mozart and performed by the Staatskapelle Dresden and Sir Colin Davis conducting. Up next by Franz Liszt, we'll have Hungarian Rhapsodies for Orchestra. We'll be hearing Rhapsody No. 4 in D minor, performed by the Budapest Festival Orchestra with Ivan Fischer conducting.

That was Hungarian Rhapsodies for Orchestra. We've just heard Hungarian Rhapsody No. 4 in D minor, composed by Franz Liszt and performed by the Budapest Festival Orchestra with Ivan Fischer conducting. My name is Daniel, and you're listening to Michiana Classics on WAUS 90.7 FM, your classical connection. Up next by Maurice Ravel, we'll have the third movement from String Quartet in F major, performed by the Ciompi Quartet.

That was the third section, also known as the Very Slow Movement from String Quartet in F Major by Maurice Ravel, performed by the Ciompi Quartet. Up next, by Robert Schumann, we'll have the Hanoveva Overture, opus number 81, performed by the Philharmonic Orchestra with Christian Thielemann conducting.

That was Genoveva Overture, Opus No. 81 by Robert Schumann, performed by the Philharmonic Orchestra with Christian Thielemann conducting. My name is Daniel, and this is WAUS 90.7 FM, your classical connection. Thanks for joining me for this hour of Michiana Classics. We'll close with Presto from Fantasia in C by Franz Schubert, performed by Mauricio Pollini, playing the piano.

That was Presto from Fantasia in C by Franz Schubert, performed by Mauricio Pollini, playing the piano. My name is Daniel, and you're listening to WAUS 90.7 FM, your classical connection. From the John and Dee Dee Howard Studios, on the campus of Andrews University, this is WAUS Berrien Springs, South Bend. We are on the web at waus.org.

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We'll be looking forward to pieces by Franz Josef Haydn, Richard Strauss, and our first piece of the hour by George Frederick Handel, Trio Sonata in A Major, Opus number 2, number 3. A performance by Hans, Wolfgang, and Bernard Laban.

That was Trio Sonata in A Major, Opus Number 2, Number 3, the music of George Frideric Handel, performed by Hans Wolfgang and Bernard Laban, the three trumpet players. Up next by Richard Strauss, we'll have Der Rosenkavalier Suite, performed by the Stuttgart Radio Symphony Orchestra, and George Prêtre conducting.

That was Der Rosenkavalier Suite by Richard Strauss, performed by the Southwest German Radio Symphony Orchestra, also known as the Stuttgart Radio Symphony Orchestra, with George Pretre conducting. My name is Daniel, and this is WAUS 90.7 FM, your classical connection. We will close this hour with String Quartet No. 24 in A Major, Opus No. 20 by Franz Joseph Haydn, performed by the Hagen Quartet.

That was String Quartet No. 24 in A major, Opus No. 20 by Franz Joseph Haydn, performed by the Hagen Quartet. My name is Daniel, and you're listening to WAUS 90.7 FM, your classical connection. Thanks for joining me this hour of Michiana Classics.

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Good morning, I'm Jeff Smith. Coming up this hour, music by Bernard Herrmann, Gulliver's Travels. That's coming up in just about 30 minutes. Right now, from Johann Sebastian Bach, it's the keyboard partita number 6 in E minor with pianist Richard Good on your Classical Connection, 90.7 FM.

The keyboard partita number 6 in E minor by Johann Sebastian Bach. That was pianist Richard Good on your Classical Connection, 90.7 FM. Up next, from Bernard Herrmann, Gulliver's Travels. It's the National Philharmonic Orchestra, and the composer, Bernard Herrmann, is also the conductor.

composer and conductor Bernard Herrmann with Gulliver's Travels from the National Philharmonic Orchestra on your Classical Connection 90.7 FM. Bernard Herrmann was a very prolific composer in the golden era of Hollywood and into the 50s and 60s. In fact, a lot of the work that he did was with the Harryhausen films. You may recall the animation style of Harryhausen. Well, his musical partner was Bernard Herrmann, and we heard there his Gulliver's Travels from the National Philharmonic Orchestra. This is Michiana Classics on your Classical Connection, 90.7 FM. 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

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Good afternoon. I'm Jeff Smith. We'll start off this hour with a piano performance by Vladimir Horowitz. It's Robert Schumann's Fantasy in C major, Opus 17.

Robert Schumann's Fantasy in C Major, Opus 17. That was pianist Vladimir Horowitz. 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

the Johannes Brahms String Quartet No. 1 in F major featuring Cecil Aronowitz and the Amadeus Quartet on your Classical Connection 90.7 FM. I'm Jeff Smith. 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

Coming up on the program this hour, music by Jose White Lafitte. We'll hear a violin performance from Rachel Barton Pine. That's coming up in just a bit. Right now from Franz Schubert, it's the Symphony No. 4 in C minor and a performance with the Southwest German Radio Symphony and Hans Zender.

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Here's violinist Rachel Barton Pine and a violin concerto in F sharp minor by Jose White Lafitte. And it's a performance here with the Encore Chamber Orchestra. Their conductor is David Hege.

Violinist Rachel Barton Pine with the Encore Chamber Orchestra and the music of Jose White Lafitte. That was the Violin Concerto in the key of F sharp minor on your Classical Connection 90.7 FM. 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

Coming up this hour, music from Haydn. We'll hear some funeral music, but not in the way you think. That's coming up. This hour, we have music from Beethoven. We'll start off here with this piano concerto number 2 in B-flat major. It's pianist Robert Levin at the forte piano with the Revolutionary and Romantic Orchestra and conductor John Elliott Gardner.

Conductor John Elliott Gardner with the Revolutionary and Romantic Orchestra and the music of Beethoven. That was the Piano Concerto No. 2 in B flat major. Straight ahead on Michiana Classics, it's Haydn's Funeral Symphony, the Symphony No. 44. And even though it's called the Funeral Symphony, it's not a somber affair. Haydn actually thought that this symphony was the best of his work, and he wanted this piece played at his own funeral as kind of a thumbprint of the work of his lifetime of composing. Here is his personal favorite, the Funeral Symphony, the Symphony No. 44 by Franz Joseph Haydn, a performance from the Academy of St. Martin in the Fields and Iona Brown.

0: Conductor Iona Brown with Haydn's Funeral Symphony, the Symphony No. 44, the Academy of St. Martin in the Fields there on your Classical Connection, 90.7 FM. 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
1: 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My name's Michelle, and it's a pleasure to host you this hour. 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

That was Daniel Levy performing four piano pieces, Opus 32, written by Schumann. 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My name's Michelle, and thank you so much for joining me. Our next work of the hour will be Caesar Franck's Violin Sonata in A Major, Movement 2, performed by violinist Anne-Sophie Mutter and pianist Lambert Orcus.

We just heard the work of Cesar Franck, Violin Sonata in A Major, Movement 2 Allegro, performed by violinist Anne-Sophie Mutter and pianist Lambert Orcus. My name is Michelle, and thank you so much for joining me here at WAUS 90.7 FM, your classical connection. Our next piece of the hour will be St. Paul's Suite, written by Gustav Holst, performed by the Guildhall String Ensemble, conducted by Robert Salter.

That was Robert Salter conducting the Guildhall String Ensemble in their performance of St. Paul's Suite, written by Gustav Holst. You heard that here on WAUS 90.7 FM, your classical connection. My name is Michelle, and it's a pleasure to host you this hour. Up next, we will listen to Musica Antiqua Koln under the direction of Reinhard Goebel perform Polish Concerto for Strings in G Major, written by George Philippe Telemann.

Polish Concerto for Strings in G Major, written by George Philippe Telemann, performed by Musica Antiqua Köln, conducted by Reinhard Goebel. Thank you so much for tuning in to WAUS 90.7 FM, your classical connection. My name is Michelle, and it's a pleasure to host you this hour. Our second and final piece of this hour will be the work of Richard Wagner, Prelude to Act 1 of Lohengrin, performed by the Philadelphia Orchestra, conducted by Christian Thielemann.

We just heard the Philadelphia Orchestra under the direction of Christian Thielemann perform Prelude to Act 1 of Lohengrin, written by Richard Wagner. My name is Michelle, and thank you so much for joining me here at WAUS 90.7 FM, your classical connection. To wrap up this hour, we will listen to Chopin's Waltz in A-flat Major, Opus 34, Movement 1, performed by pianist Mikhail Pletnev.

That was pianist Mikhail Pletnev performing Chopin's Waltz in A-flat Major, Opus 34, Number 1. My name is Michelle, and thank you so much for tuning in to WAUS 90.7 FM, your classical connection. 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

From the John and Dee Dee Howard Studios on the campus of Andrews University, this is WAUS, Barron Springs, South Bend, on the web at waus.org. My name is Michelle, and this is WAUS 90.7 FM, your classical connection. Thank you so much for joining me. To kick off this 4 o'clock hour, we will listen to the work of Henry Cowell, Hymn and Fuguing Tune No. 10 for Oboe and Strings, performed by the Manhattan Chamber Orchestra with oboist Humbert Lucarelli, conducted by Richard Alden Clark.

That was Richard Alden Clark conducting the Manhattan Chamber Orchestra and oboist Humbert Lucarelli in their performance of Hymn and Fuguing Tune for number 10 for oboe and strings, written by Henry Cowell. My name is Michelle, and thank you so much for joining me here at WAUS 90.7 FM, your classical connection. After this, we will hear Alfred Brendel at the piano perform Movement 1 Allegro from Piano Sonata in C, written by Franz Schubert.

Up next, we'll listen to the work of Paul Hindemith, Funeral Music, performed by the Stuttgart Chamber Orchestra and violist Kim Kashkashian, conducted by Dennis Russell Davies.

That was Funeral Music by Paul Hindemith, performed by the Stuttgart Chamber Orchestra and violist Kim Kashkashian, conducted by Dennis Russell Davies. My name is Michelle, and thank you so much for tuning in to WAUS 90.7 FM, your classical connection. Our next piece of the hour will be Bach's Overture from French Overture in B minor, performed by pianist Angela Hewitt.

That was Bach's Overture from French Overture in B minor, performed by pianist Angela Hewitt. You heard that here on WAUS 90.7 FM, your classical connection. My name's Michelle, and thank you so much for joining me here this hour. Our second and final piece will be a fantasy on themes from Verdi's Second Trovatore, Opus 8, number 27, written by Johann Kaspar Merz, performed by guitarist Pepe Romero.

We just heard Pepe Romero perform Fantasy on themes from Verdi's Second Trovatore, Opus 8, Number 27, written by Johann Caspar Mertz. My name is Michelle, and thank you so much for joining me here at WAUS 90.7 FM, your classical connection. To wrap up our 4 o'clock hour this evening, we will listen to the work of Franz Liszt, Number 2 in F minor from 3 concert etudes, performed by pianist Misha Dichter.

We just heard our final performer of the hour, pianist Misha Dichter, performing number 2 in F minor of 3 concert etudes written by Franz Liszt. Thank you so much for tuning in to WAUS 90.7 FM, your classical connection. 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

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My name is Michelle, and I'm here to host you through our 5 o'clock hour. To kick off said hour, we will listen to Antonio Vivaldi's Concerto in G Minor, performed by La Pastorella Ensemble.

We just heard La Pastorela Ensemble perform Vivaldi's Concerto in G minor. My name is Michelle, and this is WAUS 90.7 FM, your classical connection. Thank you so much for joining me. Our next piece of the hour will be Tchaikovsky's Symphony No. 1 in G minor, Opus 13, Movement 2, performed by the Bournemouth Symphony Orchestra, conducted by Andrew Litton.

That was Andrew Litton conducting the Bournemouth Symphony Orchestra in their performance of Tchaikovsky's Symphony No. 1 in G minor, Opus 13, Movement 2. My name's Michelle, and thank you so much for joining me here at WAUS 90.7 FM, your classical connection. It's a pleasure to host you this hour. Up next, we will listen to Prelude to the Mastersingers of Nuremberg, written by Richard Wagner, performed by the Bavarian Radio Symphony Orchestra, conducted by Jeffrey Tate.

That was Prelude to the Master Singers of Nuremberg, written by Richard Wagner, performed by the Bavarian Radio Symphony Orchestra, conducted by Jeffrey Tate. My name is Michelle, and thank you so much for joining me here at WAUS 90.7 FM, your classical connection. Our next piece of the hour will be Movement 1 Adagio of Chamber Symphony No. 2, Opus 38, written by Arnold Schoenberg, performed by the Berlin German Orchestra, conducted by John Mauseri.

That was the Berlin German Orchestra under the direction of John Mauseri, performing Movement 1 Adagio of Chamber Symphony No. 2, Opus 38, written by Arnold Schoenberg. You heard that here on WAUS 90.7 FM, your classical connection. My name's Michelle, and thank you so much for joining me. Our second and final piece of this hour will be the work of Frédéric Chopin, Four Mazurkas, Opus 30, performed by pianist Kemal Gekik.

That was pianist Kemal Gekic performing Four Mazurkas Opus 30, written by Frédéric Chopin. My name is Michelle, and thank you so much for joining me here at WAUS 90.7 FM, your classical connection. It was a pleasure hosting you through this hour. And to wrap up that hour, we will listen to Haydn's Symphony No. 104 in D Major, Movement 3, performed by the Southwest German Radio Symphony Orchestra, conducted by Roger Norrington.

There went our final performers of the 5 o'clock hour this Sunday evening. The Southwest German Radio Symphony Orchestra, under the direction of Roger Norrington, performing Haydn's Symphony No. 104 in D major, Movement 3. 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My name is Michelle, and it's a pleasure hosting you.

From the John and Dee Dee Howard Studios on the campus of Andrews University, this is WAUS, Barron Springs, South Bend, on the web at waus.org. Good evening, Michiana. My name is Michelle, and thank you so much for tuning in to the 6 o'clock segment of WAUS 90.7 FM, your classical connection. To kick it off, we will listen to the work of Johann Wagner, Cyrano de Bergerac Concert Overture, Opus 23, performed by the Concertgebouw Orchestra of Amsterdam, conducted by George Selle.

That was Concert Overture, Opus 23 of Cyrano de Bergerac, written by Johann Wagenaar, performed by the Concertgebouw Orchestra of Amsterdam, conducted by George Sell. You heard that here on WAUS 90.7 FM, your classical connection. My name is Michelle, and thank you so much for joining me. Up next will be Beethoven's String Quartet No. 15 in A minor, Opus 132, Movement 1, performed by the Guarneri Quartet.

That was the Guarneri Quartet performing Beethoven's String Quartet No. 15 in A minor, Opus 132, Movement 1. My name is Michelle, and thank you so much for joining me here at WAUS 90.7 FM, your classical connection. Our next piece of the hour will be the Things to Come Suite, written by Arthur Bliss, performed by the National Philharmonic, conducted by Bernard Ehrman.

That was the work of Arthur Bliss, the 1936 Things to Come Suite, performed by the National Philharmonic, conducted by Bernard Ehrman. You heard that here on WAUS 90.7 FM, your classical connection. My name's Michelle, and thank you so much for joining me. As we bring this hour to a close, not quite yet, but almost there, we will listen to the work of Camille Saint-Saëns, Cello Concerto No. 1 in A Minor, Movement 3, performed by the Chicago Symphony Orchestra with cellist Matt Heimovitz, conducted by James Levine.

That was James Levine conducting the Chicago Symphony Orchestra and cellist Matt Heimovitz in their performance of Movement 3 of Cello Concerto No. 1 in A minor, written by Camille Saint-Saëns. My name is Michelle, and this is WAUS 90.7 FM, your classical connection. Thank you so much for having joined me through this hour. And to wrap up this evening, we will listen to the work of Jean Sibelius, Movement 2 of Violin Concerto in D minor, Opus 47, performed by the City of Birmingham Symphony Orchestra and violinist Nigel Kennedy, conducted by Simon Rattle.

We wrapped up this Sunday evening broadcast with Violin Concerto in D Minor, Opus 47, Movement 2, written by Jean Sibelius, performed by the City of Birmingham Symphony Orchestra with violinist Nigel Kennedy, conducted by Simon Rattle. My name is Michelle, and thank you so much for joining me here at WAUS 90.7 FM, your classical connection. Thank you so much for joining me, and good night.

From the John and Dee Dee Howard Studios on the campus of Andrews University, this is WAUS, Barron Springs, South Bend, on the web at waus.org.

Handle in the Strand by Percy Grainger, played by Clemens Rava and Carolina Weichert. They call themselves the Builder Duo. It's always nice to have your company for classical music. I'm Mindy Rattner. I'm glad we could get together on a Sunday for music by Franz Berwald. Work for orchestra called Festival of the Bayadere. We also have a symphonic fantasy by Louis-Théodore Gouvy. And a small piece for piano by a Ukrainian composer. More about him and the music, too, in just a little while. Here's Nicholas Harnoncourt and Concentus Musicus of Vienna. This is the Concerto Grosso Opus 6, number 1, by George Frederick Handel.

The Concerto Grosso No. 1 from the Opus 6 collection by George Frederick Handel. Concentus Musicus of Vienna, conducted by Nicolas Harnoncourt. This next music is by a 20th century Ukrainian composer and pedagogue. His name was Levko Revutsky. Anna Celeste plays his Prelude No. 1.

The Prelude Number 1 by Levko Revutsky. Anna Celeste was the pianist in that recording.

Louis Theodore Gouvy was born in Germany to a French-speaking family of Belgian descent. That just kind of sets the stage a little bit. And he's really a man of two different cultures. In 1879, he composed this Fantaisie Symphonique.

Well, it's music that really catches your attention. The Fantaisie Symphonique, music from 1879 by Louis Théodore Gouvy. Jacques Mercier conducted the German Radio Philharmonic.

Franz Berfald was born in Sweden, died there, but lived a part of his life in Austria, where, as it turns out, he was more appreciated as a composer. In 1842, he wrote this, called Festival of the Bayadere.

They're dancing up a storm there at the end of the Festival of the Bayadere by Franz Berwald. Ulf Björlin conducted the Royal Philharmonic.

Ever wonder why the viola joke is a thing? Yes, violists, since time immemorial, have been the butt of jokes. I learned only recently that part of the reason is because back in earlier centuries, a lot of times the viola parts in the orchestra were often easier, and so if a violinist wasn't all that great, they might get relegated to the viola section, forever cursing them to being the butt of the viola joke. And that bad image has kind of persisted. But you tell me, is this anything less than beautiful and amazing? Join me in banning the teasing of violists forevermore. This gorgeous piece by Vaughan Williams for viola and piano is coming up. I'm Steve Seal. This is lutenist Paul Odette playing music of John Dowland.